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0: These are the songs and artists that started it all. The architects that paved the way for today's country stars. 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
1: Welcome. My name is Drew, and I want to take you to a 1978 summer night in Nashville, Tennessee. David Allan Coe lived on a boat during this time and was headed to Johnny Cash's place with two of his seven wives. Long story. After leaving the boat, he saw a fire on the dock. The blaze was too big for him to put out himself, so he did the only thing he could think of. He cut the ropes holding the other boats to the emblazoned dock and pushed them into open waters. The local news station heard about this man's bravery and asked if he would like to be interviewed. The person running the interview asked David, "Have you ever thought of becoming a firefighter?" Now, you and I may have simply said, "No." But Coe was more flavorful with his response. After the interview, he chuckled to himself about his cheeky answer. Until he thought there could be a song there. David Allan Coe wrote a song, sold it to producer Billy Sherrill, and Billy gave it to Johnny Paycheck. We begin your Legendary Breakfast with...

0: Cause if you've been married, you can't have no fun at all. Or you're rated X. No matter what.
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That was one of the most important songs for George Jones and for country music as a whole. 1962's She Thinks I Still Care. The song was written by Dickie Lee, who was brought into the offices of Jack Clement and Bill Hall. See, Dickie recently had a number one song on the pop charts called Patches.

0: about a pathetic, whiny little boy. Dickie would write another number one country song, and we're going to hear it very soon.
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Brenda Lee was 15 years old when she recorded I'm Sorry. Ben is 13 and he wrote to the legendary Breakfast. 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And we're going to play it after sharing your story. 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This week, we have Ben, who wrote, I may be young, but I've always been called an old soul, even when I was a little kid. I've always loved Johnny Cash and many of the greats like him. His music has gotten me through some tough times in my life. 13 years old, and he's already had a tough life. Well, maybe this will help someone else get through the struggles. This week's Golden Request is Johnny Cash, Walk the Line.

0: vines, because you're mine, I walk the line.
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0: In the fall of 1981, the Oak Ridge Boys had spent an entire day listening to songs in Dwayne Allen's office. They had their eighth album planned out, and two members decided to leave when Allen's secretary ran into the office. A tape had just arrived from House of Gold, a publishing company that had a pretty good reputation. So Dwayne and the remaining Oak Ridge boy, Richard Sturban, had a listen to the demo of Bobby Sue. Richard, in particular, was very excited because it's not often a song has a strong bass part. Many focus on the tenor or the baritone. The boys were scheduled to record their next album at Woodland Sound Studio. So Dwayne and Richard brought the demo to the boys that day. And the first time the group recorded it, the song fell flat. They chalked it up to being so last minute, so they decided to press pause, wait a few days. Then they came back. And well, you heard the results. Story goes that Bobby Sue was inspired by a husband and wife, Dan and Adele Tyler, listening to their son stutter his way through Ba Ba Black Sheep. And our next song was also written by a married couple. We're going to have George Strait in less than 3 minutes.
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0: My baby thinks he's a train. It was originally recorded by Asleep at the Wheel, written by Leroy Preston, a member of the band. Leroy would eventually leave Asleep at the Wheel, hoping to make it as a songwriter. And he caught his first big break when producer Rodney Crowell decided to record his songs with Rodney's wife, Roseanne Cash. This was back in 1980, and Leroy needed money now. He wouldn't get anything until the songs were recorded, so he took a job at a hardware store. Meanwhile, Rodney and Roseanne began work on her third album, 7 Year Ache. The album would be released on February 27, 1981, with the song, My Baby Thinks He's a Train, being sent to radio stations later in August. By November, 1 year after sending his demo, Leroy Preston heard his song on the radio. And the DJ said this was the new number one. He quit his job then and there so that he could focus on songwriting full time. The writer for our next song, Al Gore, not the one you're thinking of, found out that his song was number one while he was gardening. Randy Travis is coming up.
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0: It's time for some mandatory Merle on the Ranch Legendary Breakfast.
1: Two men walked into a room and became starstruck with each other. Merle Haggard was hired to write the theme song for an upcoming television show. Weeks had gone by and he couldn't think of anything. Which makes sense, because Merle usually wrote songs after getting inspired. It wasn't exactly something you could turn on and off. Eventually, Merle would get an offer to watch the pilot episode of the TV show to help inspire him. Merle thought that could work. But he wasn't alone in that room. The star of the show, Claude Atkins, was there as well. And Merle was a big fan of Claude's films and TV shows. Atkins was an admirer of Hag's music. The two would eventually calm themselves down long enough to watch the pilot episode. And that's when Merle got an idea. He was going to write a song recapping episode one and hope that the ones in charge liked it. Not only did the producers like the song, but it became a number one hit. This week's Mandatory Merle

perfect country and western song. I wrote him back a letter and I told him it was not the perfect country and western song because he hadn't said anything at all about mama or trains or trucks or prison or getting drunk. Well, he sat down and wrote another verse to the song and he sent it to me, and after reading it I realized that my friend had written the perfect country and western song. And I felt obliged to include it on this album. The last verse goes like this here.

0: Coward of the County was written on the road, but changed a lot by the destination. In the late 60s, Billy Ed Wheeler was making a name for himself as a songwriter. When the 70s came around, he took Roger Bowling under his wing. The two men were driving on a mountain road when Bowling started humming a melody. Billy noticed how much the melody reminded him of a Kenny Rogers song, so the two decided to write something specifically for the artist. The first idea was called The Promise, about a son making a commitment to his father. The second idea was an underdog story about a man facing all the odds and coming out on top. There were three other ideas during this drive before the two men finalized on the plot you just heard. I say they agreed on the plot because the song was never truly finished. Wheeler and Bowling worked on the song off and on, even when Kenny Rogers was recording his eighth album. But once Kenny stepped up to the mic, they had to let it go. And the work they put in to Coward of the County helped it climb to number one. Our next song also had a big change. It started as a Merle Haggard track, but ended up in the hands of Charlie Pride. That song is after these messages.
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That was Juice Newton's Queen of Hearts, but I would like to focus on her guitar player for a little bit. 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Are you familiar with Dan Huff? If not, you might be familiar with his work. Dan started his career as a session guitarist, playing for Michael Jackson, Whitesnake, Whitney Houston, Barbara Streisand, and of course, Juice Newton. When Keith Urban wanted to record his next album, Capitol Records executive Mike Dugan suggested Dan. And Keith was hesitant, given Dan's pop and rock background. However, Urban agreed if Dan let him have final say. Dan had no problem with Keith having final word as long as Huff could pick the song they worked on. You might think these rules would cause tension, but it was the opposite. The recording of this song sparked a years-long partnership between Keith Urban and Dan Huff. And it all began here. Please enjoy Somebody Like You.

0: And just like that, a new genre was created. After falling short of earning a spot in the Dave and Sugar trio, Sylvia was signed to RCA, courtesy of division head Jerry Bradley. 1 year later, after some training and a top 10 hit, Sylvia was partnered up with producer Tom Collins. This was going to be her debut album, and many people at RCA thought marketing Sylvia would be easy. She's a pretty face with long hair and a great voice. Producer Tom realized that the marketing team said the same thing about Crystal Gayle. So to help Sylvia stand out, the two of them worked on something called prairie music. Western-type lyrics with a disco beat. See, Drifter started as a simple ballad, but after some creativity, it became a very unique number one hit. Our next artist was influential in the transition between outlaw country and neo-traditional. Your Legendary Breakfast is about to present Mr. Dan Seals.
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0: The first person to record High Cotton was Roger Murrah, and this was back in 1983. But that version never went anywhere. Instead, it stayed with producer Barry Beckett, who helped Roger record it in the first place. Let's fast forward to 1988. Alabama hires Beckett and fellow producer Josh Leo to work together on their 12th album, Southern Star. The idea was that both men would provide 5 songs each for the band. The 11th song on the album was a last-minute addition, but that's a story for another day. Beckett had his 5 songs ready to go, but Josh only had 4. Mark Wright, an AR man for RCA, reminded Beckett of High Cotton. And Barry said that he was holding on to that song for another album. Josh asked Beckett for the song because, well, he was coming up short. And at first, Beckett said no. But he was kidding. However, Barry did tell Josh that if High Cotton became a hit, he owed the man a favor. I wonder if he ever cashed in on that favor because High Cotton was a number one hit. Coming up is a song that 3 producers didn't want to do, but one pulled the short straw and ended up with a hit. That song is next, but first, I must wish you a wonderful rest of your day. Thank you for your support of the Legendary Breakfast. This is Drew, signing off.
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0: Here we go, a brand new show. My name is Kenny. Thanks so much for joining us. The playlist looks pretty good today. Hopefully the weekend's going well, enjoying the summer. We start with an email. Now, we had a discussion back around Canada Day. We were talking about cake versus cupcakes, like a slice of cake. You know those giant, and I have to say it nice and slow because it could sound like a swear word on the radio. You know those giant sheet cakes? You buy at like Costco or like a bigger grocery store. You know what I'm talking about. So the question was, one of those, a slice of a sheet cake versus a cupcake, what would you prefer? And I'm pretty sure when we counted out the votes, it was more leaning towards cupcake. But I did get an email, and send your emails. I appreciate them. The Kenny Jones Show at VistaRadio.ca. This was from Kelly. And Kelly says, hey, Kenny, was at a birthday party for my daughter, Chloe, an 8th birthday party. All the typical things, except a cake. It was cupcakes. When I was a kid, never saw cupcakes at a birthday party. It was always a sliced piece of cake. Just thought I should let you know, the cupcake thing isn't just a community Canada Day celebration thing. It's into the kids' birthday parties now. Thank you very much for the email. So, do we revisit this question? Would you rather a slice of cake or a cupcake? I want a slice of cake. There's work involved there. I know it sounds weird, but like the person's cutting the cake, they're not just here. I don't know. It's a weird take on this one. But where are you at? The Kenny Jones Show, VistaRadio.ca.
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2: 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Feed wheat is down $5 at $2.95 or $8.03 per bushel. And corn is down $3 at $305 per pound. In the milling wheat market, September Minneapolis futures dropped 10 cents at $6.93. The local hard red spring bid for August movement at $8.25 per bushel. In the oilseeds, November canola futures are down $8.30 at $760.30 per pound or $17.24 per bushel. In the pulse markets, nearby red lentil prices are trading at 22 cents per pound. And yellow peas remain at $7.50 per bushel. In the cattle markets, August live cattle increased 90 cents at $232, 12 and a half cents per hundred weight. 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
1: It is Kenny, Weekend's Rock. We're talking about the merits between a cupcake and a slice of cake. I think the slice, because there's work to give it to me. Got to have a money guy. Our money guy's Rob, works in the financial industry. Okay, you're at a community celebration. You walk up to the tent that has the cake. Would you prefer a slice, or would you just rather be handed a cupcake?
2: No, I'm going to go cupcake.
1: And any reason why?
2: Unless the slice is massive.
1: Oh, okay. I like it. It's all about the amount of cake. That's what we're talking
2: about.
1: Well,
2: exactly.
1: Well played, my friend.
2: Right on.
1: That's why you asked the money guy. See, he makes a calculated decision. That's a bigger slice. I'm going with that one. Where are you at on this one? Would you prefer just being handed a cupcake? Here you go. Take your cupcake. Or, hey, I'm slicing you a piece of cake. Here you go. 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
0: The Ranch.

0: just, Kenny, and I want to say thank you for listening. I appreciate it. The professional way to say it is, thank you for choosing us for your listening enjoyment. No, seriously, appreciate it. Now, we have lots of characters that call the show, and Professor Highbeams always provides some great insight, and he chimed in again. Here we go.
1: Are the cupcakes and cake, are they store-bought or are they homemade? And if they're store-bought, they're gross. And I'm going to tell you why. Store-bought cupcakes always seem to have an unproportionable amount of icing placed on top of the cupcake. Now, a cupcake made from Mom, Grandma, or Miss Betty next door always seems to have a better taste, better icing, and made with a lot more love. So I'll take a cupcake over a slice of cake any day, if it's homemade. Have yourself a great day, Kenny.
0: Now, 9 times out of 10, I would never disagree with Professor Highbeam, but I do there. I listen, the more icing, the better. Cupcake or slice of cake. Give it to me. Store-bought icing, homemade icing. Now, I will admit, he's got a very good point when it comes to love. You know, Grandma makes a cupcake or makes a cake with love. Totally. Totally agree. He's right there. But come on, when it comes to icing, the more the better. I'm a 4-to-1 ratio guy. 4 parts icing, 1 part cake. Well, actually, I'll down that to 3-1 ratio. It's got to be. Where do you sit on this one? Kenny Jones Show, VistaRadio.ca.
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0: It is, Kenny. Today we've been revisiting a debate we had around Canada Day. It came back, and it was simply, would you prefer a cupcake over a slice of cake at a community event? I said slice of cake because there's some involvement. We're chatting, you're cutting the cake, you're handing it to me. Whereas a cupcake, it's just like, take the cupcake and get out of here, man. So that's why I like the cake. Anyhow, there were lots of hot takes. One of them was, cupcakes can be ruined with too much icing. And I'm like, that is crazy talk. No way can you ruin a cupcake with too much icing. And I do want to wrap this topic up and move on to something else. But before we do that, I just want to read, I'm going to let the robot read this last message we got, and we'll wrap up with this. This is amazing. To the people that say too much icing on a cupcake is a bad thing, check this out.
1: That's when you break the bottom half of the cupcake off, put it on top of all the icing, and eat it like a sandwich. There's never such a thing as too much icing.
0: Thank you. Had to get the robot to read that because I felt if I read it, it would sound like I made that up. Because I am pro icing guy. Make a sandwich. This is awesome. I love it. Hit us up with your thoughts. 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
0: The Ranch.

weekend's going great. Man, oh, man, this montage keeps popping up in my timeline. Let's do it again. It's really interesting because according to this study, none of us can escape this. Inside of this montage, all of us take part. Now, what is the montage?

it's notifications. Every single notification in this montage, which is 15 seconds long, will touch one of us. That's kind of neat. So I'm going to play it again, and let's see if you fall in line.

0: I'm in there three times. Yeah, I'm pretty basic when it comes. Like, I never change from the factory setting, so maybe that's why. But do you agree? Now, this study was done last year. It said, in this montage, it will touch every single person in the listening area. Like, if you're listening, one of them is on your phone. So I'll play it one more time. All right. I hate to admit it, that's actually my ringtone. Phone doesn't ring much. It's more text and stuff. And I like the tweet one. Does that still the sound? Anyhow, how many of those do you use on a regular basis? And is that study correct? It touches all of us, at least one of them. Hit us up, the Kenny Jones Show, VistaRadio.ca. I'll be the leaderboard. I'll be atop of the leaderboard with three.
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0: My name is Kenny, and let's grab this call here. This is line two. Who's this?
1: Diana.
0: Okay, Diana, what's up?
1: So you were just on the radio talking about all those silly little noises.
0: All the notifications that come off cell phones, yes. Actually, let me replay it because we might have new listeners here. Apparently, every one of us will be touched by this. Nobody can escape this montage, at least one sound. Got me. Caught me again. That's my ringtone.
1: Yeah, so none of them rang with me because all of my devices are on mute.
0: Okay, so you got a loophole got you. Well played.
1: I do. I've got my computers on mute. I got my iPad on mute. I got my phones on mute. So...
0: So you just have the vibrate sound effect.
1: That's correct. That is correct.
0: Which technically isn't a sound effect, but I get you.
1: That's right. And I actually have the visual, like, it'll blink the light.
0: Wow.
1: To let me know that I've received, like, a message or a phone call or whatever, but my phone is always on mute.
0: But I guarantee you, if you unmuted it, that one of those notifications would have hit you.
1: Probably, but I don't know which one because I don't even know what my phone is factory preset.
0: And half of those are factories for like Google and Apple. So I get, it would have got you, but I like vibrate. Well played.
1: I thought that might be a loophole, but there you go. All right. You have a good day.
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0: We often do up the round of applause. Lots of times people deserve the round of applause. And we want to give the round of applause right now to our good friend Trucker Lee, who calls the show quite a bit. Let me explain. The first is round of applause. Got a boy. Trucker Lee messaged and said, this was a couple weeks back, he randomly, out of the blue, well, actually, I should probably play this to make this perfect. Okay. He randomly watched Back to the Future, and I've always said, 1,000 times over, once a year, I sit down and I watch the trilogy. 1, 2, 3. And I again will state that number 2 is the best. Trucker Lee just texted and said he completed it. So now he's watched, in the year of 2026, he's watched all 3 Back to the Futures. And I honestly want to say, you rule, buddy. It still holds up. It's the best trilogy of all time. And I know Star Wars people will argue, but I got to tell you, try this with your family. Say you have kids that are like 8, 9, 10, 11, 12. Say, hey, listen, we're going to gather around the television, old school, as a family. We're going to watch a movie called Back to the Future, starring Michael J. Fox, super cool Canadian kid. I guarantee you the kids will still love it. It might take a bit of convincing to get the kids to gather around and watch Back to the Future, but they will love it. How can you not?
1: The Ranch.
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8: 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It's Jake Owen.
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0: The Ranch.
10: New truck.

0: What up? How are you? It's Kenny. You know, every now and then in life, you come up with an idea and you think, geesh, that idea should be a business idea. I should do something with that. And then you go, no, that's kind of lame. And you move on. And then years pass and a viral video comes out and you're like, that was my idea. You stole my idea. And it seems to be working. I knew I should have done something. Here's the viral video I'm talking about. And then I'll explain. My idea was a little different, but in a sense, they took my idea. Could have been a big money maker.
1: If you haven't heard, I am starting a free third space for people who just want to lie down and have a break.
0: Oh, I had to Google what third space is. Yeah. Third space is like parks, places where we hang out. Like, it's not our home and it's not our place of employment. It's like a hangout spot, third place.
1: This is good for the people who are retiring from hustle culture. If your nervous system is shot and you feel overwhelmed, come to Club Rest Stop. Here's some reasons why you should join. You're tired of every social activity revolving around productivity. You miss third spaces that don't require spending money. You want to slow down without feeling guilty about it. And you want a free activity that leaves you feeling better than when you started.
0: It's a club for having a nap and a nap in the park. So basically you're like, oh man, I've been working so much, so crazy. I need a nap. And you're like, but I want to nap on some grass in a park. And you think, well, that's not safe. But if you go to this club rest stop, you go, hi, I'm just here to have a nap. And they're like, go ahead, we'll watch your stuff. What? You stole my idea. That's a genius idea. Now, the whole idea of getting away from hustle culture, no, that wasn't my idea. My idea was just a place where you could have a nap and somebody watches your keys or your phone, right? And then you get, like, because honestly, having a nap at home is great, but can you imagine having a legitimate nap at a park in some nice grass? I mean, I guess you could do that on your front lawn, but in a park, that's kind of cool. By a fountain? Come on now. Anyhow, Club Rest Stop. Should we try to open up a chapter here? See if it takes off? And what do you charge for the nap, right? How long is the nap? There's lots to work out here, but I'm telling you, this idea is working in New York City. Why can't it work?
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0: I do not want to be a buzzkill. But sometimes we have to report it as we see it. What's happening? It's Kenny. So this person, this video popped up in my Facebook feed. It's some sort of a party planner. And get the, well, I'll just play you the audio. Check this out.
1: The attrition rate for parties these days is truly like 50%. It's unreal. I don't understand who these people are that are saying maybe to a party or yes to a party, and then at the last minute just deciding, oh, I don't feel like it. Oh, I'm too tired. Or, oh, I worked a hard day at work today, so I'm just not
0: going
1: to go.
0: Are house parties going away? That can't be. I think about it. You know, in my 20s and in my 30s, we had some legendary house parties. And we went to some legendary house parties. Parties that we still talk about with our friends to this day. Tell me house parties aren't going away. That can't be a thing. Anyways, it is the weekend. I suggest a house party. Do it up. Let's see. Let's put this to a study. Who's going to have a house party? Hit us up. The Kenny Jones Show. 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
0: Where country music lives.
1: The Ranch.

0: What's shaking? It's Kenny. I hope you're having a great weekend. I got a message saying line four wants to help you out. Go for it. You're going to help me?
1: Well, I just want to talk to you a little bit about Eurovision.
0: Yeah, I had brought that up on the radio. I had no clue what it was. All I know is that it's a singing competition, kind of like a reality show. And all of a sudden, Canada is now going to be invited. And apparently, I should be very excited about this.
1: Well, it's actually a songwriting competition.
0: So, okay, there you go.
1: Celine Dion won it in 1988.
0: So Canada's already the best?
1: No, she sang for Switzerland.
0: What?
1: Yeah. It's been around for 70-some years.
0: Well, we're in it this year or next year or whenever, but I just think we're going to win. Bryan Adams should do it.
1: Well, Canada's international songwriters, come on, we're the best.
0: Heck yeah. Heck yeah.
1: And Bryan Adams is top of the list.
0: Yep, there you go. He's our captain. That works.
1: And see, the thing is, it's like even the people that sing the song don't necessarily write the song, but it is a songwriting competition.
0: All right, so it's more than just
1: singing. Few people become famous, but there's been a few down through the years, like Katrina and the Waves.
0: Yeah.
1: Remember them, Walking on Sunshine?
0: Yeah, big hit.
1: They won in 1997, but they won for a different song.
0: Well, look at you learning us up. We appreciate that.
1: Well, you know the biggest ones of all?
0: What?
1: They won in 1974, and they became supernova superstars.
0: ABBA.
1: International.
0: ABBA.
1: All from a song that the two guys wrote about Napoleon.
0: Was it ABBA?
1: You got it.
0: Ha-ha, look at that. Awesome.
1: Yeah.
0: Well, thanks for the lesson.
1: For sure.
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right, can we do a quick update from something we talked about a couple weeks ago? What's happening? It's Kenny. Thank you for all the emails. The Kenny Jones Show, VistaRadio.ca. Keep them coming. I open everyone. I read everyone. I respond as well. Okay, we had a discussion. I think, to be honest with you, the discussion started because my wife said I was bragging. I was acting like I was better than everybody because, not going to lie, my inbox here at work, pretty tidy. Yep, I do. I you know what? I have that I'm better than you attitude because I'm proud to keep my inbox nice and clean. I used to be horrible at that. Anyhow, we had a discussion about who had the most unopened emails or unopened texts. And I've got lots of great stories, lots of great calls, but nobody as good as Scott. I don't know why, just randomly sent me an email with a screenshot of his unopened.

0: open emails. Now, first things first, his last name is Bacon. Love the name. Scott Bacon is a great name. Secondly, Scott is the new champion. 101,354 unopened emails. Take your round of applause, sir. Wow. Can anybody beat 101,354 unopened emails? Now, you have to add proof here. You have to screenshot a photo to show us. Now, the text messages, the most was, I think, 1,050 unopened text messages. I don't know about you, but that would drive me bonkers. Like, I would have to open that. Anyhow, I know it's an old story, but we had to recap because Scott deserves his due. Well played, my friend.
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0: man. What's happening? It's Kenny. I got to tell you, the emotions. During that last song, the emotions that went through me were like a wave. Tell me if this has ever happened to you. And it's funny because earlier today we were talking about how house parties apparently are going away. People aren't having house parties anymore. Anyhow, and this is another one of those reasons why I'm not a big fan of Facebook. I mean, although I do use it, and this proves it. So anyways, while that song's playing, I'm scrolling through Facebook, and I see a photo. My favorite aunt posted a nice photo, really nice photo. There's a bunch of my family members there. It looks like that, a barbecue. And I think, for a split second, I went, oh my God, why wasn't I invited to that barbecue? And I felt awful. I was sad. Like, wanted to water up. Wanted watery eyes. How come I didn't get invited? And then I realized, oh yeah, that's a photo from 10 years ago. And I actually took that photo. She was just sharing her Facebook memory from today. I was like, I thought my favorite aunt hated me. See that? I tell you, that Facebook, you got to beware. The emotional roller coaster I just went through. How do you call your aunt and say, why didn't you invite me to the barbecue? And you don't want the answer to that one. Nobody wants the answer to that one. Anyway, be aware. Those memories, they'll get you. I took that photo. I still got it in my camera roll. And on that note, I'll get out of here. I've annoyed you long enough, I know. Thanks for all the calls and messages today. Do appreciate them. Keep them coming. Hit us up, The Kenny Jones Show, VistaRadio.ca. See ya.
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0: From coast to coast, this is the show that brings the country together one song at a time. It's time to count down the 30 biggest songs of the week. 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
1: Welcome. This is the show that highlights the top 30 country songs charting all across Canada this week. This is the Cross Canada Country Countdown, and I'm your host, Kate Ryan. So last week, we had a new number one that knocked off Ella Langley and Morgan Wallen. Luke Combs, with his song Be By You, stole the number one position on the countdown.

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0: Shaboozey didn't just drop a new album. He's been building an entire universe around it. The Outlaw Cherry Lee is now also a comic book, available for pre-order right now. Shaboozey says he wanted to build a world around the music inspired by the freedom and grit of the Wild West and the classic stories that got told over and over again.
2: This was like a dream I had as a kid. Actually, no, honestly, this is kind of crazy. When I was a kid, you know, I remember when I was 9 years old, I tried to write my first story, or write my first book, and I kind of put it down after the second page because I was like, man, this is a lot of work. But to see me like having a book, you know, 20 years later is crazy. My young self would be pretty proud of me. So, dang, it's crazy.
0: The Outlaw Cherry Lee and Other Western Tales album is now out. And the comic's official release date is scheduled for August 18th. Here making its chart debut at our 30th position, this is Cowgirl from Shaboozey. Girl,

0: Dan and Shay rise up one spot this week to number 29 with their song, Say So.
1: Number 28.
0: Tennille Arts thought she was pretty much done writing breakup songs, but then this one kind of hit her. She was reflecting on a past relationship where flowers started out as something exciting and romantic, but then slowly became something else entirely. Apology flowers. In her words, she says, I really didn't like that. Then she took the idea into a writing room with two collaborators. And when one of them mentioned her mom actually owns a flower shop in Canada, it felt like the whole thing was meant to be. Here with song number 28, down three positions this week, this is Tennille Arts, Don't Ruin Flowers. Wow.

0: Well, Zach Top jumps up one spot to song number 27 this week with his song, South of Sanity.
1: Number 26.
0: John Party grew up in Northern California. And when he's not on stage, he's back on the land doing what he loves. He just launched a new video series called The California Ranch Project, and it's in partnership with Case Construction Equipment. So he's heading back to the rugged terrain that he explored as a kid to help restore access to the canyon roads of Gun Ranch. You can watch John's adventure on YouTube, and he tells us it will be a nice introduction to where he grew up.
2: I think what you'll find most interesting about the series is that that's in Northern California, and it looks like it's in just like some wild, mountainous place. But yeah, that's Northern California. That's what it looks like where I'm from back home. That's what it looks like when I was growing up, and a lot of those roads I've been riding since I was 12. So it was cool fixing the big washouts, and you know, it needed a lot of work, and we got in there and did it like 7 days.
0: I bet after working hard on those canyon roads, when he gets home, he is ready to take his boots off. Here was song number 26. This is Boots Off with John Party. She's got

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1: Hanging on at spot number 26. That was John Party and Boots Off. Coming up, Megan Maroney opens up about the country legend who shaped not just her music, but how she dresses, how she carries herself, and how she shows up every single night. That is coming up when we return to the Cross Canada Country Countdown.
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1: Megan Maroney grew up in a household where the rule was simple. In this house, we respect Dolly Parton. She says she can't even remember learning those songs. She feels like she was born knowing them. That lifelong love for Dolly has shaped everything from her music to how she shows up on stage. Her philosophy on style, more is more. And she doesn't care if you don't like it. In her words, Dolly don't care if you don't like it, and that's also how I feel. She recently recreated Dolly's iconic Jolene album cover for People magazine, and it was at the exact same age Dolly was when she made it. Down two spots, this is Megan Maroney with song number 25 this week, Beautiful Things.
10: You're still

0: and up 5 spots to song number 24. That was Riley Green, Think As You Drunk. Try saying that fast.
1: That's how we know them now, but it's not how they started. This is Now and Then.
0: Riley Green released his very first single back in June of 2018. And right out of the gate, it was clear this guy was different. Smart storytelling, classic country feel, and a music video he shot entirely by passing a camera from fan to fan at a bar show in Alabama. Well, it hit number one here in Canada, went triple platinum in the U.S. One critic said it found the narrow space between timeless country and modern radio, and it made it look so easy. The song? There Was This Girl. This is our then song from Riley Green on the Cross Canada Country Countdown. Never knew.

0: Going back a little bit, that was our then song from Riley Green, There Was This Girl. Some artists get annoyed when fans approach them at the airport, but there's one band in particular who's not only okay with it, they kind of encourage it. Are you wondering who they are? Well, we're going to tell you in just a moment when we return to the Cross Canada Country Countdown.
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0: So, we asked you which artist encourages fans to come find them at the airport. If you guessed High Valley, you're right. Brad Rempel says not only does it not bother him, he loves it. In fact, he's got a story about fans showing up at 4 a.m. to meet them at the airport.
7: You've been to our shows before, you know that it's not that uncommon for us to have early morning flights. And I often make this joke about, hey, you can meet us at the airport at 4 a.m. or do a little meet and greet tomorrow morning. And nobody ever, literally in 29 years, has taken that serious. But Fort St. John, I want to give you a shout out because lo and behold, I got to the airport at 4:15 a.m. and you guys were actually there to take pictures, which was crazy. So shout out Fort St. John.
0: Falling one spot to number 23. This is Fools from High Valley.

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1: Number 21.
0: So last December, Carter Faith toured with Kelsey Ballerini in Australia. And she says it was already surreal just being there. But one night backstage, Kelsey pulled her aside and gave her a piece of advice that kind of stopped her in her tracks. Kelsey told Carter to just perform for the person in the very last seat. And Carter's take on it was even the person in the back bought a ticket because they wanted to be there and they deserved the same experience as someone standing in the front row. Down two spots with song number 21. This is Carter Faith, Betty.

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4: Joe Nichols just revealed that Tequila Makes Her Clothes Fall Off, arguably his signature song, almost never happened. His label called him in for a closed-door meeting and told him women at the company were offended and that releasing it would kill his career. Nichols pushed back hard. His words to the label, that song is a hit, and if you choose not to put it out, you'll never get support on anything again, in my opinion. And he was right. The song became one of the most memorable country hits of 2005. Here with our throwback track, this is Joe Nichols. Tequila Makes Her Clothes Fall Off.
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0: Number 20.
1: Russell Dickerson had a moment at a show in Iowa recently that's gone viral. He spent a good chunk of his set dancing, grooving, and working the crowd, all while he was unknowingly flying low. Fans were motioning at him, trying to help, but Russell didn't get the message. When he finally figured it out, though, he sat down on the stage steps and addressed the crowd.
2: I didn't see nobody telling me my fly was down. My bad. I'm sorry. This is a family-friendly event. I apologize on behalf of myself, my family, my touring crew, my personnel. Sorry.
1: Here now is song number 20, up one spot this week. Russell Dickerson and Worth Your While.

0: So we heard from Russell Dickerson, Worth Your While, that song number 20. In at number 19, Stella Lefty rose up one spot with her song Boston. And finishing off, Nate Holler, song number 18, down three spots this week, Thought About You.
1: Number 17.
0: Every night on tour, Lainey Wilson pulls a little girl out of the crowd during her performance of Atta Girl and crowns her Cowgirl of the Night. At one show, the little girl she picked was there with her mom, who had just been diagnosed with stage 4 cancer. When Lainey found out backstage, she asked if the family was still at the venue, tracked them down, gathered everyone together in a circle, and prayed over them.
2: I'm so glad that you got to get up there.
3: Thank you.
2: I'm so glad that you got to get up there, girl.
3: Can I just say a little prayer over y'all tonight?
2: Absolutely.
3: Lord Jesus, I come to you right now, Father, and I just pray for peace, just a peace that only comes from you, God. I pray for healing. I pray that you just wrap this family in your loving arms, God. We love you. In your holy and precious name, I pray. Amen.
4: Amen.
0: You can find that clip in her Netflix documentary, Keeping Country Cool. And it really is worth every second to watch. Here with song number 17, up one spot. This is Lainey Wilson with some help from John Mayer. Phone, keys, watch.

0: Sally Burroughs is holding steady with song number 16 this week, Put It On Me. Sometimes the best question an artist can ask isn't, what would Keith Urban do? It's more like, would he actually do it on my new single? For Tennille Towns, the answer is yes. The full story is coming up when we return to the Cross Canada Country Countdown.
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0: Tennille Towns had the song nearly finished, but something was missing. She knew exactly what the guitar part needed to feel like, and one name kept coming to mind. So she asked herself, what would Keith Urban do on this song? But then she took it one step further and decided to just ask him.
8: And I can't believe he said yes, but the guitar licks that you hear and that solo on this track, that's all Keith Urban, just completely embracing this song with his signature sound and that absolute joy that he brings to his music and his live shows. I look up to him so much, and I'm so grateful that he was up for adding his fingerprint to the song.
0: Rising up two spots to song number 15, this is Tennille Towns, with, of course, some help from Keith Urban, Sunshine's Free. We are

0: And that was Kenny Chesney holding steady in spot number 14 with his song, Carry On.
1: Let's take a break from counting down the top 30 and check out one on the rise. Here's one to watch.
0: James Barker Band are back with new music and a new direction. After Dark is their first release of 2026, and it sounds like a band hitting a reset button in the best possible way. James says they spent 6 months blocking out the noise and just focusing on writing songs that make them feel something in their souls. The song itself is built around a beer and a bourbon at the end of a long day. One for the person you are tonight, one for everything you've been through. 6 number ones at Canadian Country Radio, 407 million global streams, and they're just getting started on what comes next. Here's the James Barker Band with After Dark, our one to watch on the Cross Canada Country Countdown.

0: And that was our one to watch from the James Barker Band, After Dark. George Burge just checked in with fans and says new music is close, like real close. In fact, he's been deep and immersed in the Nashville writing community and says his next chapter is going to be the best thing he's ever shared. When we return, we will have song number 13 from George Burge on the Cross Canada Country Countdown.
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0: falling two spots to number 13. That was George Burge with some help from Luke Bryan. Ride, ride, ride.
1: Number 12.
0: Morgan Griffiths is having a moment. The Abbotsford, BC independent artist who burst onto Canadian country radio with Bourbon has just picked up his first ever CCMA nominations. Three of them, to be exact. Breakthrough Artist, Fans' Choice, and Single of the Year for Bourbon. Morgan's reaction on social media was, "My mind is blown." Both of his singles have now cracked the top five on the Canadian country chart. He'll be in Saskatoon in September for the CCMAs. Down five spots to song number 12. This is Just Being Me from Morgan Griffiths.

0: 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That was Morgan Griffiths with Just Being Me.
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0: Bailey Zimmerman grew up in a trailer in Louisville, Illinois. And the moment the music started paying off, he knew exactly what he wanted to do first. He didn't buy himself a sports car or a mansion. He took care of his family. Here's Bailey on what that looked like.
2: My family was in a lot of debt due to just failed businesses. So I really helped them just get clean and free. But then I just got my mom a new house. We're doing the whole inside right now. She's got a pool. My grandma doesn't have to worry. My dad, my brother. I mean, everybody, we're just good. And it means a lot because I've been so blessed by God and I don't know why.
0: Up two spots this week on the countdown. This is Chevy Silverado from Bailey Zimmerman.
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7: Hey everyone, it's Chase Kasner here, born and raised in Larder Lake, Ontario. The song you're about to hear, I wrote with a couple buddies of mine, Daryl Scott and Jesse Slack. It was just a regular day. I had an idea that I wanted to write about, and we got together and tried to make it happen. It was originally supposed to be a sad song, kind of along the lines of, you know, I know I broke your heart, I know I did this and that, but just, you can tell anybody, just don't tell my mama. But it kind of morphed itself into a fun summer song by the end of the writing session. And, you know, we couldn't be happier with the way it turned out. So here is my new song, Don't Tell My Mama, on Cross Canada Country Countdown.

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3: You can't turn on the radio and you cannot scroll through social media without coming across Ella Langley. Ella is everywhere right now. 7 ACM Awards, 2 songs in the top 10, and now she's getting into the energy drink business. She's partnered with Bum Energy on a brand new peaches and honey flavored zero sugar drink with her name and signature right on the can. So if you've been to one of her Dandelion tour shows, you may have already spotted the Bum Energy trailers in the parking lot. No official release date, but with the tour running through October, it shouldn't be too long. Down one spot to song number 10. This is Ella Langley with Be

0: rising up to spot number 9. That was Tyler Joe Miller with his song Under the Influence.
1: Number 8.
0: Owen Riegling is in the middle of one of the best summers of his career. CCMA nominations, a packed performance schedule, and new music out. For a kid from Mildmay, Ontario, who grew up on a 100-acre farm, none of it gets taken for granted.
2: I get to call this a job, and I'm just a kid from a town of 1,000 people in Mildmay, Ontario. So I say all that to say, if you have a dream of any kind and you're from the middle of nowhere, just take me as proof that you can do anything you set your mind to. Don't take no for an answer, because it's possible. So,
0: holding steady in the 8th spot, this is Owen Riegling with Love, Hate, Love.

0: Taylor Swift has kicked the boots up 5 notches. She fell in at song number 7 this week with her song, I Knew It, I Knew You.
1: Number 6.
0: One of the most heartwarming stories behind Dean Brody's new album has nothing to do with studios or songwriting sessions. For the 10th album, Dean got to take his mom back to the ranch that they used to call home. It was the place that shaped who he is. And he got to shoot content for the record as well. He says it brought back a whole lot of childhood memories. Going back to your roots with the person who helped build them. Here was song number 6, Down One Spot. This is Dean Brody, A Man Without a Woman. Wouldn't

0: And that was song number 6 from Dean Brody, A Man Without a Woman. We are getting so close to song number 1. When we return, we will have song number 5 up for you next on the Cross Canada Country Countdown.
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